0: bangers.
1: Oh. That's not good. Song number one. You can hear in the alley by the light switch. Who watches over you? You can dance. You can dance. Is it that one?
0: No. No.
1: Sounds just like it. Okay, what is it?
0: That is Birdhouse in Your Soul by They Might Be Giants.
1: Birdhouse in Your Soul by They Might Be Giants.
0: That's a big song for the 90s.
1: That is the you're making things up now. That was an AI song. Birdhouse in My Soul?
0: Off of the album Flood.
1: Oh. Song two. Chris Brown?
0: Oh!
1: Chris Breezy?
0: Neo.
1: Well, what's the difference? Come on.
0: Oh, well, okay. Closer. Closer. The song was Closer.
1: Closer? I thought it was Can't Stop. Just can't stop. Okay, song three. It's getting better all the time. There's nothing new. I'd Stop the World. I think that's the full title.
0: No.
1: Oh. That's Melt With You?
0: Yeah, I Melt With You.
1: I Melt With You by The Cars.
0: Modern English.
1: No, no, no. Okay, I got two more. I can do this. I can do this. Okay, fourth song. Let your money light. It's all right. It's all right. I feel like it's the Mamas and the Papas decided to get a little funky with it. Mama Cass got up in there. ABBA? Like a folky ABBA?
0: That's John Lennon and Elton John.
1: And Yoko Ono?
0: No, this is about when they split for a little bit.
1: Whatever
0: gets you through the
1: name
0: night.
1: The song?
0: Whatever gets you through the night.
1: Okay, final song. Let it go, lead me into the light. Kiss me, kiss. Blow by Kesha, the remix.
0: That's Katy Perry, E.T.
1: Katy Perry?
0: Wow.
2: I would have thought you got it the last one. Really?
0: That was a rough one today.
1: Why would I get Katy Perry?
0: Because we're the same age. That was big when we were younger. That whole album.
1: I'm being profiled here. I'm being profiled.
0: Sorry, it's not country.
1: The kid from Arkansas doesn't know the Katy Perry song.
0: Kid from Arkansas only knows country. Sorry, guys.
1: Folk. Appalachian. More like a town mountain guy myself. Addie Bates produces. Laura Jimenez runs the board to Armin Williams, Bruce Gilbert, Ryan McGuire, Colin Jones, Cumulus. Thanks for a job. I appreciate it. It's really nice. You Better You Bet. Nick Costos is back. Yep. You Better You Bet. Head of your way on Westwood One Sports and the Westwood One Sports app. We'll see you tomorrow from 6 a.m. to 9 a.m. Eastern time. 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

one loss against Belgium. Let's discuss this Final Four. This Final Four at the World Cup is legendary. Some are saying the best Final Four since February 1997, when WWE put on In Your House Final Four pay-per-view with Stone Cold Steve Austin, Bret Hart, Shawn Michaels, and Psycho Sid, rest in peace, in the main event. We're talking a Final Four with all one seeds if the 4-1 seeds were all legendary programs. You've got the two best teams in the world, in France and Spain, and you have one of the great historical matchups in the history of sports, in the history of the world, with England and Argentina. Now, do I think the winner tomorrow of France and Spain is going to win the World Cup? Yes. And you should know I think that, because I talked about it before I went on vacation. I thought this would be the semifinal. I picked France. I think the winner of that game will win the World Cup. I've been talking about it on my social channels, at the Costos, T-H-E-K-O-S-T-O-S, while I've been on vacation. And we'll get to France and Spain, which is a heavyweight clash to end all heavyweight clashes. But we need to spend some time on England and Argentina, which is a game dripping, saturated by historical context. It's one of the great rivalries in sports. And given the fact that we haven't seen them play in a big international tournament in over two decades, play a massive game in over two decades, I think that's a fact that is lost on a lot of American sports fans. And it's not the fault of the American sports fan. We're locked in on football, and we're locked in on basketball, and we're locked in on baseball and hockey and college sports, right? So when this stuff isn't right in our face, it can be easy to forget. That's why your old pal Nick Costos is here, the living, breathing, walking sports encyclopedia, to share my knowledge with all of you. So, you know, school doesn't start for another... Well, I feel like since I stopped going to school, it ends later and starts earlier. I feel bad for kids. So when does school start now? Like at the end of August, probably? In any event, school will be back at some point in the next 6 to 8 weeks. Let me give everybody an early history lesson before, if you're still in school, you actually sit down for history class. And let us go back to 1966. People will use the expression when they talk about England winning a major trophy at an international tournament. And what they will say is, it's coming home. And it's not the coming home, not that song, no. It's coming home, as sung probably by Oasis. People love Wonderwall, great song, by the way. Even my wife likes Wonderwall. She's getting in on it. Backbeat, the word is on the street that the fire in your eye is out. Great song. Fantastic song. They say it's coming home because it hasn't been home in a long time. Like the deadbeat dad that bounces and leaves the Dear John letter. England have not won a major trophy since 1966, when England hosted the World Cup. And all the way back, June 23rd, 1966, quarterfinal at Wembley, England beat Argentina 1-0. And this is a famous game because in this game, and I'm not going to get into the specifics here, but all you need to know is that this game was so crazy and so physical and the referees had so little control that that game forced FIFA and soccer governing bodies to institute yellow and red cards. That's how crazy the game was. You can look it up if you don't believe me. So 1966, England beats Argentina 1-0 and goes on to win the World Cup. Again, the last major trophy that England have won. We fast forward now, 20 years later, and it is my sincere hope that you, as a big sports fan, because why I always say, this show, you better you bet, whether I'm on vacation for 2 weeks or not, this is a show for huge sports fans by huge sports fans. It is my sincere hope that even if you are not a soccer fan, that you will know what I am referencing right now. June 22nd,
19.

0: Jude Bellingham, a brace at the Azteca, brace against Norway. He's been the best player at this World Cup. Singularly great performances by Jude. Argentina is not overcoming England. I don't think it's coming home, because I think France will, or Spain, I think it'll be France, will win the final. But I very much expect revenge for the hand of God. Revenge for Simeone, Beckham, and the red card in 1998. England at BetMGM, minus 125 to qualify for the final and beat Argentina, coming up on Wednesday. Oh, are your juices flowing on this Monday morning? Mine are, and we are just getting started. We haven't gotten to the NBA. We got to talk about the Jaylen Brown trade, the Sixers this season, the Boston Celtics this season. We got to talk about LeBron James and this free agent tour that, hey, will it end this week? I don't know. Your guess is as good as mine. The Minnesota Timberwolves trading for LaMelo Ball. ESPN's top 10 quarterback list that I've got to beef with. So much to do on this Monday. But on the other side, France and Spain tomorrow. And why France and Spain in the semis might as well be the Rams and the Seahawks in this year's NFC Championship game. You Better You Bet rolls on a Monday. Nick Costos back in the saddle with you on Westwood One Sports right after this.
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0: one actually thinks that. But this idea that Jaylen Brown's actually bad at basketball, and Matt, like, you're someone who thinks about things both through an analytical lens, but also you watch a ton of games. I watch a ton of games. Like, you can't tell this guy's not great at basketball and not a top player in the NBA. Where do you come down on all of this? I think it's nonsense with analytics and Jaylen Brown in the wake of this trade.
1: So the part that you didn't mention there is a contract. That's the problem. It's not about Jaylen Brown. No, you know, seventh
0: well,
1: best
0: can we,
1: player.
0: Can we separate the contract from it? Because you're right. But can we separate the contract and just talk about on court? Forget about the contract. This idea that Jaylen Brown's not that good because the analytics say he's not that good.
1: So there's a difference there, though. You said not good and not that good. And that differential is really important there. Is that, and like, that's why you can't get past the contract, because it's like, you can be not that good and still be like a major part of a winning team. You could be not an elite top 10 player and still be a huge part of a winning franchise. Like, you can win titles. Like, no one thinks Jalen Brunson's a top five player. No one. No one thinks Jalen Brunson's a top five player in the league. If you do, you're a Knicks fan, that's fine. Yes. You're on top of the world. You're on top of the world.
0: You get to do that.
1: You get to do that for another couple months at least. But
0: yeah, months.
1: That's that. I'm only giving you the start of the season for that. You get to tell by the championship forever. But like, it's about being that good is the question here. And the conversation then starts skewing, because then it's like, well, look, the analytics have some things right. So here's like a data point. And then it's like, oh, so you don't think he's good at all. And it's like, well, no, that's not really what it said. Jaylen Brown, I would agree, is a little bit underrated at this point, just from there's things that he does that some of the metrics won't capture correctly. If you're good enough to be finals MVP, and he was the most, he had the best season of anybody in 24. It wasn't just the conference finals and finals. Like, he fit into that team, but that was also in part because Jason Tatum sacrificed a lot on that 24 team to make that work so they could win a title. Brown's great. He's awesome. He's really awesome. There are just things about his game that don't translate as a number one option. Like, that's kind of the question here. Let's remove the contract because you want to. I think it's hard to in this context, but let's do it. Let's say that the Celtics were like, all right, Jason, we love you, but you're coming off an Achilles, and we actually just think Jaylen's the better player. We need you to slide into a number two role. Brown would be less effective than Tatum as the number one role because he's more turnover prone. He makes worse decisions, and his shots are worth less. Like, he just doesn't take as many threes. He's less efficient. Again, these things matter because you need to be able to create buckets sometimes, and Brown's really good at that, and he's gotten better as a defender.
0: 56 games, and I agree with you. I think Tatum's better. If you made me choose one, I would take Tatum. But like, Brown can—he just did it. No,
1: they did not just like, man. You didn't watch the Celtics and go like, man, thank God for Jaylen Brown. There's no way they win that game without him. You're just like, God, the Celtics are awesome, and Jaylen's having an amazing year. Like, they went into that season last year. I talked to John Corrales that has Locked On Celtics, and he was like, they're going to have one of the worst defenses in the NBA. They have no centers. They were a top five defense. They just, like, made Nemus Keita into an elite rim protector. Everyone stepped up. The Celtics' organizational strength, basketball-wise, is so good. I'm not saying Jaylen Brown's a system player. I'm saying that when people use the line, they won 56 games. It's like, yeah, he gets credit for being part of that, but you did not watch the Celtics and were like, oh man, they are only good because of Jaylen Brown. He dragged them there. That's not how it felt watching them.
0: Who will have more wins? You know what? I'll phrase the question this way, as opposed to regular season wins. When it's all said and done, which team will have the better season in totality, including playoffs, and why? The Boston Celtics or the Philadelphia 76ers?
1: I'll say Celtics. Their floor is so high. You know,
0: we'll go mano-a-mano on this one. I'll take the Sixers.
1: Go for it.
0: You're right. The floor is higher for Boston than it is for Philly, but I think the ceiling's higher for the Sixers than it is for the Celtics.
1: Look, if you tell me Embiid's gonna play 60 games, then sure. Like that changes.
0: I'm not gonna tell you that.
1: But you're not gonna tell me that.
0: I could, but I'm not going to.
1: And the problem is really just like, look at it this way. They were a play-in team, right? The Sixers were a play-in team. How many wins is Jaylen Brown worth? And you could be like, you can reject the idea that he's worth zero, but that doesn't mean that you think he's worth 10.
0: Well, he's going to play 78 games, right? Whereas Paul George gets suspended for a quarter of the season or the third of the season.
1: Sure, but that's like Paul's first major suspension, I would also note.
0: That's true, but it did happen.

0: Senna.
1: 6-7, 7-6, 6-3.
0: Another forehand crushed. Four sets of compelling tennis to finish up Wimbledon 2026. A final to remember.
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3: 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Jannik Sinner, the favorite to win Wimbledon. Jannik Sinner wins Wimbledon yesterday, loses the first set to Alexander Zverev, and then wins the next three. And Jannik Sinner, once again, a major champion. His second consecutive Wimbledon title, now five majors in the career for Jannik Sinner. And for Sinner, his first major championship since last year's Wimbledon. And a lot of heartache for Sinner in between major championships. We can go back to the semis at the Australian Open this year, losing to Novak Djokovic, losing in insane fashion to Cerundolo early in the French Open. So obviously it meant a lot to Jannik Sinner winning this major. My problem, though, with Jannik Sinner, and my problem, honestly, and it's not tennis's fault, but with men's tennis as a whole right now, is with Carlos Alcaraz out. And at this point right now, we don't know if Alcaraz is playing at the U.S. Open, where Sinner will be the huge favorite in that tournament as well. Without Alcaraz, it's not really that compelling. Like, at least during the Big Three era, you had three guys that could win any given tournament in Djokovic, Federer, and Nadal. Now it feels like, and of course, like, things can happen, like Sinner losing. Also, if Sinner loses early, where's the star power? Tennis needs Alcaraz back. Because, like, for as good as Novak Djokovic, and Djokovic is playing for the love of the game right now. Because, like, he can't beat Sinner. And I know he did earlier this year, but he even said it after Sinner destroyed him at Wimbledon. We need Alcaraz back, and we need him back for the U.S. Open to make this compelling on the men's side. Final hour, Power Hour coming up next. We'll give you our bets for the Home Run Derby. Talk some NBA as well. Jaylen Brown, LeBron James. And who is the best quarterback in the NFL? I will tell you next.
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And you can point to advanced stats. And I'm not going to argue with the numbers and what they say, right? With the numbers saying what they do. And you can say that Jaylen Brown's not that good. And Jaylen Brown's not one of the best players in the league. And Jaylen Brown, there's a fair haul for Jaylen Brown. And that we're going to learn that he's actually not that good. And my response to that is, I watched the games. I watched the games. And I know that he's awesome. And this idea, and like, I love Matt Moore, who joined us last hour on the show, and I wanted to push back on this, but he was on for 22 minutes. We did a lot on the Jaylen Brown trade, and a lot on Jaylen Brown last year. But like, this idea, like, I'm sorry. Is this not crazy to anybody else? The Boston Celtics last year won 56 games. With Jason Tatum barely playing the entire set. And then when he comes back, he's coming off a torn Achilles. Won 56 games last year. And we really want to do this and say, well, they won 56 games. Like, Jaylen Brown was part of it. But really, it's because of, you know, Derek White and Peyton Pritchard and, you know, Hugo and Baylor. I can't say this stuff without laughing. Like, I'm sorry. Here's my question for everyone. Well, the Celtics were better when Jaylen Brown was off the court. Here's my question for you. If you took Jaylen Brown off the Celtics last year, how many games do they win? They're better with him off the court? Okay, what if he doesn't play? How many games do they win? They won 56 freaking games last year. 56. In what everyone, including me, incorrectly thought was going to be a gap year. 56 wins. He was the best player on the team. Almost averaged 30 points per game. And we want to do this thing. Well, actually, he's not that good. Like, did we not just watch what happened? This is the NBA equivalent. And I go nuts about this because it was asinine in the moment. And it's become more ludicrous as time has gone on. Right? Do you remember Saturday night in September? Do you remember a couple of years ago, John Harbaugh, Lamar Jackson, the Ravens, when DVOA and EPA and all the spreadsheets would have you believing that those Ravens teams were not just the best teams in football that year, but these are the best teams in the history of football. And then the calendar would turn to January and they would lose. And you knew they were going to lose. And why did you know they were going to lose? Because they always lose in those spots. And maybe this year it'll be different with the new coach and Jesse Minter in Baltimore. But they always lose in those spots. And I would say it in the moment. Like, okay, like, you could show me your analytics that say the Ravens are the best team in the league. And then when we get to January and they have to play the Chiefs, let's see how it goes. Let's see how it goes. Great. That's what this is in the NBA. We are all collectively hand-waving away what Jaylen Brown accomplished last year. Basically like, well, actually, he's not that good. Well, actually, he's not a star player. Well, actually, he's not one of the best players in the league. I don't know about you. I watched the games last year. This dude was awesome. Celtics are better with him when he's off the court. Grow up. Grow up. They won 56 games. Take him off the Celtics. How many games did they win last year? Be honest. Baylor Shireman and Sam Hauser and Hugo and Derek White and Peyton, are they winning 50 games? Or was Jaylen Brown far and away the best player on the team and plays in almost every game and plays great defense and he scores the basketball? I'm not interested in these debates. I'm not interested. And look, you want to say, well, the finances made it so that they had to trade him. Like, we can have that conversation because of the way the NBA is structured now with the second apron. We can have that conversation. But the conversation that I'm not going to be a part of is the conversation that Jaylen Brown's actually not that good. Because it shows that, like, you are a spreadsheet monkey if you think that. You're a slave to numbers and a slave to your computer screen and to the algorithm and to VORP and to DVOA and to XFIP and to whatever nonsense you want to create. I'm not interested because I watch the games. And I'm not someone that poo-poos analytics at all. It's just when something is presented in front of your face, when, again, you have to reject the evidence of your eyes and ears.

0: That's when I have a problem with it. That's when I have a problem with it. So this is an A++ trade for the Philadelphia 76ers and an F-minus-minus trade for the Boston Celtics. And everyone that's defending the Celtics trade and defending Brad Stevens here, like, I promise, you don't have to do this. You don't have to do mental contortions like you're in Cirque du Soleil. You don't have to bend over backwards. It's Brad Stevens, so I just trust everything he does. No. You know what you sound like? A partner who's been cheated on and is going to defend it and be like, well, he still loves me, so it's okay. No, like, you don't have to defend it. It's indefensible. It's horrible. It's a terrible trade. It's a horrible trade for the Celtics. It's a great trade for the Philadelphia 76ers and their new front office with Mike Gansey and Kevin Pitsnoggle and company. Just kidding. It's only Mike Gansey. Well, what a world we live in that these names are still around in the year of our Lord, 2026. You better you bet on this Monday. Nick Costos and you on Westwood One Sports. So look, as we project this season now, in the NBA. If you had to ask me, and I asked Matt Moore this question, I'll ask all of you. Who's going to win more regular season games this year? The Celtics or the Sixers? I think if your answer is Boston, I do think it's a reasonable answer. I think Tatum is better than Jaylen Brown, and I don't mean that as an insult to Jaylen Brown. I think Jaylen Brown's awesome, but I think Tatum's better. So now Tatum's in the Brown role, and in theory, all these young players are a year older and should be a year better. Joe Mazzulla's the reigning coach of the year. They are, even if that trade's a brain-dead trade, they're a great organization. The Celtics should roll out of bed and win 50 games this year, assuming health for Jason Tatum, right? Their floor is higher. Boston's floor is higher than Philadelphia's floor. But the ceiling for the Sixers, is sky high. Sky high. I'll put it in these terms. I'm a New York Knicks fan, right? So now I am in a position where, like, my team is the hunted as opposed to the hunter. Weird position to be in, but man, it kicks ass. And I think to myself, right, which team right now in the Eastern Conference keeps me up at night, scares me the most? I'll be honest with everybody. Indiana scares the bleep out of me just because they've had our number and Halliburton's an ice cold killer, right? And we'll see what happens when he comes back and what that's going to look like. Indiana scares me. If the Cavs sign LeBron James, Cleveland's scary for sure. But I think the Knicks are better than Cleveland. I think the Knicks are better than Indiana, even if I admit those teams scare me. The team that scares me the most right now in the East, it's not Giannis and Bam Adebayo punching out teammates in the Miami Heat. It's not Miami. It's not the Atlanta Hawks. It's not the Detroit Pistons. It's not the Orlando Magic. It's the Sixers. Because if and when you get to the playoffs with Philly, and they're healthy, if, big if, and really the name that we're talking about is Joel Embiid. But if you get there, and he's healthy, and we do the song and dance every year, and he probably won't be, right? But they're stuck with him. And you have Embiid, and Maxey, and Jaylen Brown, and VJ Edgecombe. What if Filon's good? This team's awesome. They're awesome. That's the team as a Nick, and that's a motivated team. Jaylen Brown with a Liberty Bell-sized chip on his shoulder. That's the scariest team. I'm a Knicks fan. I'm being real with you. The scariest team to me right now in the conference as a Knicks fan is the Sixers. And if you asked me, like, not regular season wins, I understand because the volatility with Embiid. You want to take the Celtics to win more regular season games? Okay. Which team's got a better chance to win the East? Boston or Philly? Betting market says Boston. I think the betting market's wrong. I think it's Jaylen Brown and the Philadelphia 76ers. I love, love, love, love this trade for Philly, and I love this fit for Jaylen Brown. On the other side, we'll talk about LeBron James and the Cleveland Cavaliers and what the if and when they sign LeBron James. And the big problem I have with ESPN's top 10 quarterback list that came out this morning, courtesy of Jeremy Fowler. You Better You Bet rolls on right after this.
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1: Fun for a show back in the saddle. Thanks to our guests on the show, Matt Moore and Anthony DeBundo. Thanks to Bill. Thanks to Tyler. Thanks to Kenny. Thanks to Mike. Thanks to Dan. And thanks to Laura. 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I was wrong on my Yankees home run derby knowledge, which makes me sad. Tino Martinez, 97. The Giambino in 2002. Don't you know Robbie Cano in 2011. Stanton, 16. Judge, 17. Laura, please drop the dope-ass beat, and I'll tell you if I think Ben Rice adds his name to the list tonight. Well, I'm a Yankee fan. So I will be betting Ben Rice to win the home run derby. Even if, you know, Schwarber's probably just going to win, right? 32 homers at the break, home ballpark, Schwarber or Harper. I will bet Ben Rice, small bet on him for something to root for because I'm a Yankee fan. And if you watch the show, you know I have Japanese sleeve tattoos. I love Japan. I bet a couple bucks on Munetaka Murakami as well. All right, we'll catch everybody tomorrow on a terrific Sports Tuesday. Until then, Nick Costos wishing you minimal sweats winning bets.
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0: and with the newscasters when he came back to Chicago and talked and played here and there. So I studied him, you know, right to a T. So me and him, we like family. You know, if you say something to him about me, he go on and on and on. Like I go on and on and on about him right now, but we only got 2 minutes.
1: Dude, yeah, exactly. So in those 2 minutes, it's so interesting that you're like, I was and in awe still of him. Tim, when I first met you, and yeah. I always tell a story because you made such an impression upon me when you came on my TV show when we were both coming up and you walked in that set. Dude, I'd never seen so much swag. I'm like, this dude's not in awe of anybody or anything, man. This is his own cat. His own cat.
0: Yeah.
1: You know, that guy.
0: Yeah. My parents brought me up that way. They say always be confident. Don't never let nobody take your confidence away from you, and always be proud of yourself and walk straight up. And that's what I do.
1: We're walking off on that. Always walk straight up. He's a Hall of Famer. Tim Hardaway Sr. Tim, I appreciate you so much, man. There it is. Yes.
0: Yep, appreciate
1: the memoir. There you go.
0: Yes.
1: There you go. There is the memoir. Get that book. Can they get that wherever they get their books?
0: Amazon. Go to Amazon. Yep.
1: All right. Good man. Appreciate you.
0: Get you too.
1: That book, Tim Hardaway Sr. What a great conversation. Like I said, I had such a blast chopping it up with him last summer that I had to go find him again this summer. So he's got a great podcast. He's got a great memoir. Get the memoir. Check out his podcast and you'll get content like that and a great story. Man, he was so nice. What a player. What a player. And he was one of those guys. I've always told the story, but when I first started doing that show, there were a few guys that when they first walked into that studio on Hollywood and Vine, that's where we did that show, on Hollywood and Vine, classic production type of studio. And that's where we hosted Talk To. The two guys that always stand out to me. It was actually about 5 or 10, but two of the first to come to mind, Michael Irvin and Tim Hardaway. Like, I'd never seen so much swag and so much it and so much confidence. I'm like, damn, these are like the coolest dudes I've ever seen in my life. Michael Irvin and Tim Hardaway. And a few more. All right, when we come back, I'm going to talk about my vacation before we get too far away, because I know you're kind of curious about how things went in Wisconsin. I'll tell you. When you speed while driving, you have less time to react to whatever comes across your path. A sharp turn could take you by surprise, causing you to veer off the road. Another car could turn out in front of you, leading to a fender bender. A truck could brake suddenly, injuring you and the other driver. A cyclist could enter the road ahead, and your impact could send them to the hospital. A pedestrian could be walking their dog, and your foot on the gas might lead to a tragedy. You may not think any of these things could happen to you, but you won't see them coming until they happen. When you're speeding, you don't have time to course correct. You don't have time to stop. It only takes an instant for disaster to strike. The speed limit isn't just there to protect you. It's there to protect your passengers, other drivers, cyclists, pedestrians, and everyone sharing the road. So slow down, obey the law, and help keep everyone around you safe. Speeding catches up with you. Pit 4 by NHTSA.
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3: The Home Run Derby is tonight on Netflix. Bryce Harper and Kyle Schwarber will have home park advantage. Will one of them take the crown in the city of brotherly love? 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

0: This is great. So I mentioned that guy that said, Van Smack, it's the best day of my life. I'm like, no, it's not, bro. He heard it. He wrote, appreciate the awesome vacation recap. Shout out, Van Smack. Today is the second best day of my life. Sean in Green Bay, and he attached a pic. My brother. My brother. Good to see you, dude. That's where I got off the boat. He's a good dude. You're a good dude, Sean. 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Let me see really quickly. Romy, are the geese still crapping all over the deck? And did the Rome crew hit up the toad in the hole for some good old-fashioned Eagle River morning grub? Ben in San Antonio. You know what? I did not, but Rogues did. Rogues tried to get Jano and I to go, but we couldn't get in. And by the way, he couldn't get in. He came back home. And then he went back. But no. Let me go to the phones really quickly. Who do we have here? Oh! V in the fee. Let's go there. Yo, my brother. What's good?
1: Hey, my brother. Jimothy, how was your vacation? Vacation looks sick. Welcome back. Wisco looks so cool, man. Hey, but do you remember when you said that diarrhea is the great equalizer?
0: No, I don't. I don't recall ever saying that, bro.
1: Okay, well, 20 years ago, you did say that. Hey, dude, you must have been a prophet, because I don't know if you heard, but there's a parasite sweeping our nation, causing everyone to get explosive diarrhea. You heard that right. Millions of Americans right now are running to the bathroom with their hands on their asses, saying, I'm going to make it, I'm going to make it, I'm going to make it, before they sit on their toilet, blow mud, and leave it covered in freckles. It's absolutely horrible, Jim. I know you're probably saying, oh, here goes V again, being sophomoric, talking about bathroom. That's not what this is, man. This is about safety.
0: It's not.
1: And me kind of speaking on the CDC, because look, when the CDC has some recommendations, and I'll just give them out there for you and your crew and for everyone listening, honestly. CDC said, avoid gambling on farts, number one, encouraging courtesy flushes and extra wipes, and avoid doing the backdoor Mississippi with your spouse.
2: That's not a good call. No. You don't like that call.
3: I don't like that call.
0: Why would I expect anything to come? And I actually did for some reason. I'm like, well, I better get this in. Like, whatever ATPs there are, and there are good ones, aren't going to be as good as this. Like, V's on the phone. Maybe with an ATP. 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That's a show. Good to be back. Great to be here. Great to have you here. My thanks to Kobe Jones, Tim Hardaway Sr., both Hall of Famers. My thanks to the XR4TI. My thanks to you clones for getting up in here. I am home. More of the same tomorrow. Thank you very much for listening and watching. See you then. We're out.
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1: Welcome on back. BetMGM Tonight, Westwood One Sports. He's Brad Evans. I'm Pat Boyle. All right, we're just over an hour away from the Home Run Derby in my backyard. If you don't, those of you that don't know by now, I'm in Philly, moved to Philly. All-star game tomorrow, Home Run Derby tonight at Citizens Bank Park. And why don't we make some picks? But before we do that, you know, if you haven't heard yet, Home Run Derby on Netflix tonight, first time ever. And they got rid of the clock, new format, 20 swings, and then 15 swings for the semis and the finals. And let's hear what MLB insider Jeff Passan has to think about the new format in the Home Run Derby this year. Take a listen.
2: I think it's going to stink. And I'm like, genuinely, I'm worried about that, because the whole reason that the timer came in the first place is because it felt really slow. And the timer brought urgency, and the timer brought a countdown and an end. And, you know, we're just going to see tonight, I think, time between pitches, it's going to grind a little bit. But look, when you have Junior Caminero in there and Kyle Schwarber in there and Bryce Harper and, you know, luminaries who can hit the ball 500 feet, it's still going to be a good show. And at the end of the day, all we want to do is see people hit balls really far. And I think we're going to see that tonight.
1: That was courtesy of ESPN. By the way, shocker, Brad, the guy from ESPN where the Home Run Derby is no longer on thinks that the new format's going to stink. I mean, get lost. I don't know about you. I'm very excited for this new format, because I thought the clock was actually one of the worst things to happen to the Home Run Derby. We don't need to cater everything to everybody's TikTok, Instagram reels, 10-second attention span mind, right? Oh, it's going to be really slow. What? Because there's not a home run every single 5 seconds, because a guy might take two pitches before he gets one that he likes. Rather than having a swing over and over, we see a ball get cranked 500 feet and we don't even get to see it land, because, hey, you better swing at the next pitch. You only got a minute, 30 seconds. I think it's nonsense. I think getting rid of the clock is one of the best things Major League Baseball and Rob Manfred, who's made a ton of bad decisions, I think it's one of the best things they've done in the last decade.
3: Yeah, I totally agree. The prior format with the shot clock, it was frenetic. I mean, the cameraman, couldn't even keep up on the national broadcast. I mean, it was home run, home run, home run, home run, and you couldn't like watch it majestically fly into the stands because there was another one following. And as a result, I mean, guys were just spent. They were physically exhausted after the first round. So you generally saw a deterioration in some of those long balls that you got later on in the exercise, because guys were wiped out. They were dog tired. You're not going to get that tonight. I think there's going to be an emphasis on exit velocity and bat speed. Guys are going to be pickier. They're going to be choosier with the pitches they swing at, because they have a limited amount of swings. So it's going to maximize, I think, the launch angle, the overall bat speed, and those majestic bombs are going to drop in the Citizens Bank Park stand. So I think it's the right move. It's not just about frenetic and speed hacks. It's all about being pickier. And as a result, those guys are going to put on a show. So, yeah, let's just take a step back. You know, go ahead and close your laptop. There is no reason to be firing up the TikTok or anything else, as you mentioned. I got two Gen Zers in the house, both my sons in their late teens, and they need instant gratification. But you know what, boys? Tonight, you're going to take a chill pill and you're going to watch this glorious exercise. Exercise a little patience, and I promise you will be duly rewarded. So I like the change to the number of swings. I disagree with my former Yahoo Sports colleague, who I absolutely love and adore, and Jeff Passan. It's not going to stink. It's going to smell wonderful and glorious, unlike me, pretty much every day of my life.
1: I'll tell you, all right, we only got a minute, so we either have to fly through our picks or we save them for next hour, you know, about 45 minutes from now. Brad, what do you think? We save them? Because we really would have to fly through them.
3: Drama, man. Let's build it. Let's go ahead and save those. We'll put them in cold storage, and we'll reveal them in Seg 5, because we got an interview coming up.
1: That is right. All right, I will. Let's get out the list one more time here. The list of Home Run Derby participants. And you got the two Philadelphia Phillies, Kyle Schwarber and Bryce Harper in Philadelphia, repping the home team. Junior Caminero from the Rays, who put on an absolute show last year. Munetaka Murakami, who everybody wants to say, by the way, I was crying watching that clip of him and McAfee singing that song, Stroking. That was tremendous. So if you missed that, classic, you know, at some point later tonight, definitely not during our show, seek that out on social media. Jordan Walker, who's having an incredible breakout year, part two, I guess, if you will, for the St. Louis Cardinals. Jack Caglione, yep, rising star for the Royals. My guy, Benny Barrels, Rice baby from the New York Yankees. Wilson Contreras having a hell of a season for the Boston Red Sox. That is your list of eight. Schwarber, Harper, Caminero, Murakami, Jordan Walker, Caglione, Rice, and Contreras. We'll give you all of our picks. Who's going to win it? What are some good plays with our friends at BetMGM in a little bit? But coming up next, we're going to talk Philadelphia Eagles with Chris McPherson right here on BetMGM tonight.
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